So there was an issue at Ed Sheeran's show in Detroit where a couple of his stagehands got hurt by the forklift. This is very interesting. Nobody was like, the show let out. A couple hours later, they're trying to get everything down, and one of the forklifts hurt them. Now, they're okay. They did go to the hospital, but they're fine now. Thank God. Melissa Etheridge is on Cities 97.1.

binged that last week. That's, I think, is one of my favorite shows right now. You should definitely get a chance to check that out. And, of course, Ted Lasso. People are complaining it's not as good as it was last year, but I think it's still good. It's City's 97.1.

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1: They say the holy water's watered down, and this town's lost its faith. 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

0: City's 97.1. Okay, so this is interesting. Phone addictions are real. This new survey says 70% of Gen Z is addicted. 64% of Gen X is even more addicted, which is interesting because I thought Gen Z would be higher. And then baby boomers, they're not, you know, maybe like 30%, which is still pretty high, I think.
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Weezer are going to be here September 20th. 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

You know what's kind of crazy is that it's already Labor Day weekend. Like, we're in Labor Day weekend right now. Final weekend of the Minnesota State Fair. 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

Do you think Post Malone will have this huge wedding? He just got engaged to his ex-girlfriend. They're back together, by the way. I'm super excited for him. You know, his baby mama of his child. So, I don't know. I think it's going to be a small wedding. I feel like Post, he's going to have like a small wedding. That's why I feel like what's going to happen. I could be wrong, though. Here's Circles now on Cities 97.1.

Harry Styles setting records right now at Madison Square Garden, New York City, playing like the most shows out of any artist that's ever done a residency there. And I heard he could do a nationwide tour around America. We'll see. It's Cities 97.1.

Tame Impala is going to be at this year's Coachella. Already booked and everything, so I'm kind of excited for that, even though I'm probably not going to go because I think that's too many people for me to be around. It's Cities 97.1.

You know what's kind of crazy is that it's already Labor Day weekend. Like, we're in Labor Day weekend right now. Final weekend of the Minnesota State Fair. 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

0: Before Ed Sheeran became Ed Sheeran, he was a City's original. 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
1: When your legs don't work like they used to before, and I can't sweep you off of your feet,

Ed Sheeran had an incident at his show in Detroit where a couple of his stagehands got injured by a forklift after the show. Way after everybody left. Thank God nobody was at the show when this happened. It's City's 97.1.

Alex Warren has some video where he said, people tell me to break a leg, and it looks like he broke his leg. I don't know if this is true or not. This is some sort of Instagram video that's out there right now. Hopefully he's doing okay. Here's Ordinary Now from him on Cities 97.1. They say

0: people are confused what Labor Day weekend really means. And I did find out that Labor Day recognizes the contributions and achievements of American workers. I thought it was for the military. I think it's Memorial Day is for the military, which is, you know, okay. We don't want to mess that up. It's Cities 97.1. We got Ed Sheeran and Adele coming up next.
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kind of crazy is that it's already Labor Day weekend. Like, we're in Labor Day weekend right now. Final weekend of the Minnesota State Fair. 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

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I hope you had a great night tonight at the fair. Hope you won something or you tried something you've never tried before. That's all I can hope for at City's 97.1.

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We're a couple weeks away from the iHeartRadio Music Festival in Vegas. This guy is going to be there. Benson Boone, BTS, Weezer, Goo Goo Dolls, and more. Here's Time of My Life on City's 97.1.

Hey, it's Cities 97.1, uniquely Twin Cities. I'm Mike Klein. Thank you so much for hanging out with me tonight. Open up that iHeartRadio app and tell me what you want to hear. 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

You know what's kind of crazy is that it's already Labor Day weekend. Like, we're in Labor Day weekend right now. Final weekend of the Minnesota State Fair. On the radio side of things, today and tomorrow, listen on the 50s to win your Weezer tickets. 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Happy Labor Day weekend from Cities 97.1. I could be.

Jelly Roll totally won me over when he was hosting for Jimmy Kimmel for the last, he did like 4 days, like a couple weeks ago when Jimmy was on vacation. And he did such a great job. I was so amazed by how cool Jelly Roll again was. It's Lainey Wilson and Jelly Roll now. 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

uniquely Twin Cities means a mix of music you just can't get anywhere else. 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

We finally have some details on the addition that Taylor Swift and Travis Kelce made to their family. I'll tell you how you can get the scoop on that coming up in 6 minutes.

0: It's Shannon L. reminding you that you are technically my boss. You have control of the playlist. All you need to do is hit the talk back mic and let me know what you want to hear. This message coming through from Melissa.
1: Can you please play Justin Timberlake? Thank you very much.
0: Of course. There's never a bad time to play him. Sexy Back is on for you now. Thanks for listening, Melissa.

0: School is back in session, and unfortunately, it's costing parents a lot of money. Hey, it's Shannon O, because even the things that you're packing your kids for their lunches has gone up on average by 10% over the last year. Some of the hottest items, blueberries, sandwich bread, and animal crackers. I want to hear from you, though. What is your favorite lunch that you had growing up? You would bring it to school, or maybe it was even hot lunch. Alyssa, what you got?
1: Mine, of course, was the rectangle pizza.
0: Oh, yeah, everybody's favorite. I think that I prefer the pizza burger, though. Did you have those?
1: We did, and that was amazing, too.
0: You always had to wait, like, 15 minutes for it to cool off, though, because the juice would, like, squirt out, and it just burned your tongue. Thanks for calling in. What was your favorite school lunch growing up? Let me know. Using the talkback mic.
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0: What plans do you have for Labor Day weekend? Hey, it's Shannon. Oh, I'd love to hear from you. Just hit that talk back mic. Chris calling in. You're already planning your Halloween costume because last year apparently wasn't good.
1: A couple of years ago, I wore a full Bowser costume from like Mario Brothers. No one noticed until noon, and I felt kind of embarrassed.
0: There's nothing worse than having to explain your Halloween costume, especially at work. Thanks for calling in, Chris. Good luck this year.

What is your fall flavor of choice? Hey, it's Shannon L. I think it's kind of interesting that a lot of people are fading away from pumpkin spice lattes. Instead, they're reaching for banana flavors, also carrot cake flavors. That's

If you've been a little bored this weekend because a lot of people out of town, maybe you just didn't make plans, hopefully you're not scrolling on social media more than 2.5 hours. New research came out that the link between that and depression becomes apparent after 150 minutes of daily use. So get outside or get up and play, I don't know, DDR? Is that still

She had probably the hottest song of the summer, and now she had that first taste of success. So she's treating herself to something nice. Who was it? What'd she buy? It's coming up in the next 10 minutes. My name is Shannon L. Thanks for spending some time with me.

0: how much money Stella Lefty made off of that song Boston, but it's got to be pretty good. Hey, it's Shannon O. Yes, it was one of the biggest songs of the summer. And after that taste of sweet success, she finally splurged on herself. What was her first big purchase?
1: 2 weeks ago, I bought these Louis Vuitton heels. And I don't literally own any heels. This is like my first pair of heels that I bought myself.
0: So she goes big for Louis Vuitton. Kind of like her style, but also terrified of scuffing something like that up.
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0: Hey, it's Shannon O. Looking at some of your talkback messages. Big weekend for Jenny because you added a puppy into your family.
1: I was just like looking online at dogs because I wanted a dog. And I saw her picture and was like, that's the one. And I drove an hour and a half and I purchased her and came home. It was all within like the span of like just 20 minutes of me seeing this picture of this dog.
0: What a good use of your weekend, though. It must have been fate.

Adam Levine getting ready to kick off his final season on The Voice before The Voice kind of changes formats. Hey, it's Shannon O. September 21st, you can look forward to seeing him, Kelly Clarkson, Riley Green, and Queen Latifah. Also, Carson Daly's last season as well.

We don't give our teachers enough credit. That's why what Ella Langley did for her old history teacher, it's very special. Hey, my name is Shannon L. I'll get you that story coming up in 6 minutes.

0: that song?
1: His name was Coach Pop, and he was the one who inspired Ella Langley to move to Nashville. Hey, it's Shannon O. Yes, Coach Pop, I think, was her high school history teacher. And when she had told him she was dropping out of Auburn University, moving to Nashville, he actually gifted her a guitar. And she had to return the favor. So when he was at one of her recent shows, she told him, hey, come backstage. And she had a custom-made guitar signed for him. And then on the guitar was like a picture of her album, Dandelion. I thought that it was really cool that she still remembers where she came from.
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0: It's Shannon O. I know, Mom and Dad, you're starting to feel like a chauffeur when it comes to taking your kids everywhere from school to practices. Well, it turns out that parents on average spend 7,000 minutes in the car during the school year taking their kids to and from places, which equals nearly 15 8-hour workdays. And that's just over the course of the 180-day school year. So if you need something to listen to, something to keep you sane during that time, I opened up the iHeartRadio app. The top playlists that are trending right now are iHeartRadio Music Festival playlist, newly released Pop Pulse, Fresh Picks, and Queens of Country. Yeah, quite the variety there.
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Travis Kelce finally confirmed the news that him and Taylor Swift adopted a puppy. 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

This is one of those songs that as soon as you hear the intro, all the millennials just instantly drop and get real excited. Are you ready? What'd I tell you? TLC No Scrubs is on for you now.

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I'll tell you which one it is coming up in 6 minutes.

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0: have the Sunday scaries because you actually get tomorrow off. That is, if your name isn't Tiffany. You got to work tomorrow?
1: I'm happy to have a job.
0: Listen, girl, I'm right there with you. I will be working tomorrow as well. Also, happy to have a job.

Are you one of those people that went to college for the experience rather than the academic side of things? Hey, it's Shannon. Oh, then I could probably guess what school you went to. I'll try that coming up in the next.

0: I hope you've enjoyed this past weekend so far, especially since college football is back in action. Hannah, I know that you were really looking forward to tailgating this year, not because you enjoy the game of football, but...
1: Let's be so honest, it's the food and the drinking.
0: Yeah, especially if the tailgating is at one of these schools. Niche came out with a list of the top party schools in the U.S. This is based on athletics, access to bars and restaurants, Greek life ratings, and so much more. Coming in third, University of Wisconsin-Madison. No surprises there. Tulane University in New Orleans, that number two spot. And number one, Florida State University, taking the top spot.
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Are you looking to add four legs to your family? Hey, it's Shannon O. The most popular dog breed of 2026, non-designer mixed breeds. Adopt, don't shop, going out to the Humane Society. I would love to hear what kind of dog you have and what's their name. Hit the talk back, Mike, to let me know.

I definitely feel for 2026 brides, 2027 brides. Hey, it's yet an O. That's because the Knot dropped the average price for a wedding these days. And it is nuts. I'll get to that number in the next 10 minutes.

0: $4,000. Hey, it's Shannon O. I cannot believe it, but apparently that is the average price for a wedding in 2026. The biggest chunk of that going to the venue and probably the caterer. So the best tip that I have for you, cut back on your guest list. Cut back where and when you can. Brooke, you said that you weren't willing to do that, though. So you had how many people at your wedding?
1: We had 535 yeses for dinner, and then I think there was probably another 50 that came for
0: dinner. Oh, my goodness. That's a lot of people to feed, and that's probably what's going to drive up your bill. But I'm sure that you felt the love that day. Good for you.
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0: tonight.
1: Just out of curiosity, I want to ask you, do you know why we celebrate Labor Day? Hey, it's Shannon L. I'll give you one hint, because a lot of Americans apparently believe this. We do not celebrate women going into labor on this day. It's for something else. Let me know using the talkback feature.

bad news, the fashion trend that's coming back in style, I think that you might still have some items from this era. In fact, you might have a tool in order to help make your current clothes this way. I'll get you details in the next 10 minutes.

0: Everything comes back around in the fashion world. At least that's what we hear. Hey, it's Shannon O, and this is Living Proof. So a lot of people are bedazzling shirts, their skin predominantly. That's thanks to Kylie Jenner. But Pinterest has shown a 900% increase in bedazzling inspiration. I think Dolly Parton may have been the inspiration for this as well. So pull out that old bedazzler that you got from some infomercial back in the early 2000s and start clipping on gems to everything you own.
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Coach Pop, that's what they call him. Ella Lanley's old history teacher actually gifted her a guitar when she moved to Nashville. So when she got a chance to see him a week or two ago, she did the same thing. She returned the favor, gave him a custom guitar with a kind of like a picture of her album Dandelion on it, and even signed it for him. So cute.

Olivia Rodrigo had a vision. It's called Daisy Chain Fields Festival, and it happened for the first time last weekend. All-female roster, including Alanis Morissette, and you know what? They raised more than $20 million for women's charities.

We've been told all our lives that you shouldn't sleep in on the weekends because it could be bad for your internal clock. Well, recent data just came out and said that as long as you don't overdo it, it could be good for your blood pressure. Getting an extra 90 minutes is the sweet spot.

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What is one thing that you don't have a use for, but you can't seem to get rid of it? Hey, it's Shannon O. I'm pretty sure I realized the absolute worst thing about moving. I'll tell you what it is.

0: Shannon O. Appreciate you spending part of your weekend with me. Earlier this weekend, I was actually helping my brother and sister-in-law move. And I kid you not, there was a box with 15 wine glasses in it. I looked at my sister-in-law, who does not drink, by the way. I said, why do you even have these? And she said, well, I know I don't drink. I don't drink wine even. But they were wedding gifts, so I don't want to part with them. That's nuts. But I know that we all have something. Tim, you included. What's one thing you can't get rid of?
1: I have got 27 t-shirts that I got when I was on the movie Into the Wild.
0: Whoa, that's so cool. But you wear them, right?
1: No, I don't. I have never worn them.
0: 27 t-shirts, Tim. Surely you can part with a few of them.
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3: I am Manny Munoz. Thank you for tuning in to iHeartRadio's Communities. 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And if you have any comments, questions, or suggestions, please feel free to reach out on Instagram. My handle is at IOD Manny. That's at IOD MANNY. Now, let's get on with the show. Identity theft used to mean somebody got hold of your credit card number or your social security number. Today, criminals can get into your phone, take over your accounts, even use AI to sound or look like someone you trust. So how do we protect ourselves? Let's bring in the CEO of Identity Theft Resource Center, Eva Velasquez. Eva, I appreciate the time. Thanks for joining us.
4: Yeah, I'm happy to be here.
3: Their website, by the way, is idtheftcenter.org. Really has changed quite a bit in the last 10, 20 years when we talk about what identity theft means.
4: Oh, 1,000%. There are so many different ways that your identity can be misused. So I just tell people to think about all of the ways that you prove you are you. And how you're using your identity, from booking rideshare to getting government benefits to getting medical services, also to making charges on an existing credit card or even opening a new line of credit. If someone has the right data and information about you, they can pretend to be you and do all of those things.
3: And most of us don't even think about how much of that personal information we carry around just on our phone. It's not even, our credit cards or a social security number anymore. All of it is on our phone, generally speaking.
4: That's very true. It's not only on our devices like our phone or our laptop, but we're also putting it on our accounts. Think about all of the things you share on social media accounts. Maybe you like where you bank and you follow them, or you talk about what kind of cars or clubs you belong to. All of that information about you, that unique behavioral biometric data, sometimes we just share that ourselves. And then, of course, we have to talk about data breaches. When we trust companies with our data and they unfortunately suffer a breach, that's another way that this information gets out of our control.
3: Yeah, your latest research shows that the criminals are increasingly not only getting into our phones, but our computers. And once they gain access to even a simple email account, it's incredibly valuable for them, isn't it?
4: Well, I really want people to rethink how they think about their email accounts, because that's the keys to the kingdom. You may think, oh, it's not a big deal. It's like another throwaway account, or it's not as important as, say, my financial accounts or my bank account.
3: Right.
4: It absolutely is, because that's what you use to do password reset. So if someone has control of your email account, boy, oh boy, they can get control of a lot of other accounts.
3: We've got everything. It feels like everything has two-step authentication now, right? You want to log into your account, you get a code on your phone or whatever, you put that in, and then you're allowed in. Does that make things completely trustworthy and unbreakable?
4: It certainly makes them better. Uh-huh. Look, we're never going to get to zero risk. That's just impossible. But using multi-factor authentication reduces the risk significantly. The only caveat there is that if you share that code, if you fall for a phishing attack or someone says, hey, can you share this code with me? Then that's where it breaks down. So don't ever share that code with anyone other than with the website or the app that you're trying to log into.
3: Yeah, you talk about phishing attacks or those types of scams. I can't tell you how many times a day I get text messages. I don't answer the phone anymore, but I get text messages telling me, hey, we've got your resume, got a great work from home job for you, or hey, I'm in the neighborhood, can I come by and give you a roof repair estimate or whatever. It is really amazing how many of these scams are out there at any one time.
4: We are being deluged.
3: Yeah.
4: It is just unbelievable. And it's not just text messages, it's emails, it's phone calls, it's DMs on social media accounts. I mean, any way that a bad actor can insert themselves and get in touch with us, they are absolutely leveraging it and using it. So we have to be on guard all the time.
3: We're speaking with Eva Velasquez, Identity Theft Resource Center CEO. Their website is idtheftcenter.org. Somebody like you, this is what you do for a living. What are the top two or three identity theft threats that worry you the most right now?
4: I think right now it is the state of phishing and the use of AI to perfect these hooks. And when I say phishing, I mean smishing, because I mean by text, whatever the medium, whatever the channel is, they are letter perfect. We used to be able to identify these attacks by looking at poor grammar, maybe on an email, the logo was fuzzy, maybe even on a fake website. It felt off. It didn't look quite right. Mm-hmm. But that's not the case anymore. We cannot continue to use the litmus tests that we've used in the past. You just have to, if you didn't initiate the contact, just go to the source and verify. And that's becoming really, really hard because the hooks are really, really convincing. It's not that people are careless or less sophisticated. Mm-hmm. It's that deluge we were just talking about, and the fact that using AI allows the bad guys to create letter perfect things that will not trigger that response in you of, oh, this doesn't look or feel right.
3: Yeah.
4: And we're being deluged. And well, it costs them nothing, and they can just do it at scale.
3: Sure. And that's kind of a punch in the gut, because even before AI, there were still smart, you know, well-informed people who regularly, you know, fell for these scams. And it always seems to me it's the ones that say, oh, I'll never fall for that. I'm not gullible. The ones that actually do fall for it.
4: Well, it's not about being smart or savvy, again, or careless. It's the fact that it's your emotions that are being leveraged. So we have our logical brain is really good at making logical choices, but our emotional brain, not so much. That's that whole fight or flight.
3: Yeah, on many levels in life.
4: I mean, let's think about it. And so when someone actively is trying to trigger and elicit those emotional responses by creating a sense of fear, a sense of urgency, a sense of hope, all of that is designed to counteract our logical choices. So I just always tell people, we need to acknowledge, all of us, and I include myself in this statement, we are all vulnerable to these different types of scams and hooks, and it's just differently, because it really depends on how do we engage in the outside world, particularly the digital world. What websites do I visit? How much am I on social media? Do I text a lot? How much do I use my devices? Mm-hmm. All of those things add to what our different vulnerabilities are. But first and foremost, we have to acknowledge that we're all vulnerable.
3: Are there red flags that all of these scams have in common that should immediately, like, you know, make us stop what we're doing and think?
4: There are some. Things like creating that sense of urgency. You have to act right now. You don't have any time to think.
3: Right.
4: But also creating a sense of fear. This is law enforcement. This is the government contacting you. And if you don't do what we say, you're going to somehow lose personal freedom or lose access to your money. But one of the new twists we've seen is almost like a sense of hope, a sense of playing on your hopefulness, kind of like the lottery scams still do, and they'll still exist,
3: right?
4: But they're using it in different ways. We need your help. We've actually caught a bad guy, and they're trying to infiltrate your accounts, or they're using your identity to peddle salacious content, things of that nature, where you go, oh my gosh, I need to help fix this. I want to be part of the solution. And so they're playing on your hope. And that is a very powerful emotion.
3: Yeah, you're not kidding. I hadn't even thought about it that way. When you throw, as you were talking about a minute ago, AI into it, things like caller ID can be spoofed, right? We could see.
4: Oh, yeah.
3: I've been, as a matter of fact, a quick story. I was sitting next to my wife in the car. Her phone rang with my number and my name showing up that it was me calling her while my phone, you know, is up on my windshield, you know, the little holder thing. And she looked at me like, how is this even happening? And so we know numbers can be, you know, can be cloned or whatever. What with AI, what hope do we really have of protecting ourselves? Because it is a scary new level.
4: It's going to be a huge challenge for us. Again, because I go back to those things that we used to use as a litmus test.
3: Yeah.
4: Please do not trust caller ID. Anyone listening to this, it can be so easily spoofed. But now you can't really even trust your own voice detection, because voice cloning is real. It's cheap. It only takes 3 seconds of audio. So it's very easy to clone someone's voice. It's very easy to create deep fake videos, even cheap fakes. They're not expensive. So the video actually looks like either you or if you are the intended victim, someone you trust. I mean, I hate to say it, but it's almost like, look, you can't really right now trust your ears and eyes. You have to think more about, what is this contact? What are they asking me for? Mm-hmm. And when people start asking you for money, that's the, to me, money or data, that's the universal red flag. Hang on a second. Why are you asking me for my data or my money? I'm going to stop right now, because I'm going to choose who I share my money and my data with. So you choose who you share that with. Don't let them choose you.
3: Just a few more minutes here with Ava Velasquez, the Identity Theft Resource Center's CEO. Their website, again, is idtheftcenter.org. What about kids? Should parents worry about their children's identity being stolen? Like, they're, you know, traditionally, I guess their social security number or something like that, years before a kid will ever need it?
4: Absolutely. And I don't want to fearmonger here, but and add to parents' already burdened list, but this is the world we live in. So we keep our kids safe. We, you know, we teach them to hold hands, look both ways when you're crossing the street. Yeah. Learning to manage like cybersecurity and their identity, it's part of the deal now. I encourage parents, please freeze your children's credit. It's free. You can do it for yourself. You can do it for your kids. You can do it for any dependent adult. So you're taking care of your parents if you're part of that sandwich generation. Yes, it does take a little bit of legwork. You got to jump through a few hoops, but we have free resources on our website that walk you through, you know, very granularly walk you through the process. And I do want to mention, I'm so thankful that you've mentioned our website a couple of times, just to let people know we're a 501c3. Everything, all the services that we provide to you, whether it's recovery plans, risk minimization techniques, all the information, the newsletter, it is all free to you. We don't charge victims and consumers for any of the services that we provide.
3: IDtheftcenter.org, IDtheftcenter.org. You mentioned freezing your credit. What is the downside to doing that? Or is there?
4: There's a tiny downside, and that is if you want to open new lines of credit in your name, you have to thaw it. But I can tell you from experience, it has gotten very, very easy to manage it, to thaw it. You just have to plan ahead. And I almost don't think it's a downside, because the upside is it makes you plan just a little bit for your budgeting. Makes you be a little bit more thoughtful about those spontaneous purchases.
3: Right.
4: If you want to open a credit card or go get a car loan, you have to plan for it. And it gives you a second to think. It's also one of the most proactive steps that you can take to protect yourself.
3: Yeah,
4: it doesn't solve everything.
3: Right.
4: It doesn't solve everything. Your identity can still be misused in a number of other ways, but no one, even if they have all of the data required, can open that new line of credit because your credit is frozen.
3: What do you at the Identity Theft Resource Center do to help someone who's been victimized?
4: We have a contact center that's staffed by real people, not AI chatbots.
3: Thank goodness, actual human beings.
4: Actual human beings who have received extensive training, not just in the mechanics of recovery, but also they're trauma-informed. They understand that we're dealing with crime victims, people who are going through the worst day of their life. So you can call us at the toll-free number. You can live chat with us on our website. You can email us. You can reach out to us on social media with a direct message. And we will get back in touch with you and listen to the unique details of what's happening to you and your unique situation, because not everyone has the same access to resources. If you're a member of the blind, low vision community, you may need to receive our services in a different way. If you're a member of the deaf, hard of hearing community, you may need to receive our services in a different way. And we are cognizant of that. So we will give you a tailored recovery plan, step by step. We don't do the work for you because we don't want to collect your data, but we will hold your hand throughout the entire process. And your case manager walks with you through that process, whether it takes a day, a week, a month, a year, 2 years.
3: Last thing for you. I know for a fact 10, 15, 20 years ago, it would be a nightmare if someone had their identity stolen to try and get their life back together, their financial life back together. Is it easier in this day and age or more difficult?
4: It's difficult in different ways. 20 years ago, and ICRC has been around for 26 years. We were founded in 1999. And at that time, we really didn't even understand what this crime type was. So we had a lot of people walking around being accused of crimes, being accused of perpetrating fraud when it wasn't them. And so they had to fight to prove this negative, to prove their innocence. That certainly still happens, and a lot of people feel that way, but there are more resources, and there is a better understanding at many of the institutions that this is a real threat and a real thing that people experience. Where it has become more difficult is the vulnerabilities, the different ways, particularly digital, that we use our identity and verify that, you know, I am me. That has just expanded exponentially. So therefore, the vulnerabilities have expanded. Therefore, the misuse has expanded. And there's just so many different ways. So that's become much more difficult. We get people that were like, I didn't even know this could happen. I knew somebody could make maybe false, phony, fraudulent charges on my credit card, but I had no idea they could go get surgery in my name. Right. I had no idea someone could serve a prison sentence using my identity that then pops up on a background check when I'm trying to get a promotion at work. So that, I think, is what's become more difficult.
3: My goodness, that's mind-blowing. Ava Velasquez, Identity Theft Resource Center, CEO. The website, again, idtheftcenter.org. Ava, I appreciate the time. Thanks so much for the information. Be well.
4: Happy to be here. Thank you.
3: You're listening to iHeartRadio Communities, our weekly public affairs show. I am Manny Munoz. If you have any thoughts, comments, or questions, please feel free to reach out to me on Instagram. My handle is at IODManny. That's at IODManny. AI is already in our classrooms, whether schools are ready for it or not. 6 in 10 teachers said to be using it for their work. 7 in 10 teenagers admitting to using it for schoolwork. And yet most teachers say they've never gotten any formal guidance about how AI should be used. Let's discuss it with Joy Okoro, Chief Impact and Operating Officer for Teach for America. Joy, I appreciate the time.
5: Thanks. I'm so happy to be here. And this is such an important topic. So I'm eager to dig in with you.
3: Yeah, it is really, really important. Let's start off broadly. How dramatically do you think AI is really going to change the classroom in this school year or next?
5: I mean, gosh, when I think about that question, the thing that comes to mind is the phrase that as much as things change, things stay the same, is what comes to mind. So I really do think that AI is going to evolve and influence what's happening in classrooms. But it's also true that that is going to result in us continuing to double down on the fundamentals of teaching, which I believe is a relationship between an adult and a student. When I think about my own classroom experience, I think if you were probably to think about yours, you're likely to remember your favorite teacher or a moment that you've had with them. And I believe that that's something that AI can't replace. But I also think we have to be eyes wide open. This technology is here, and I do think it's starting to shape how teachers experience the role, how students experience their work. And so as much as it will change things, I think a lot of things are going to be the same about the relationship between a student and their teacher.
3: So it could be, I guess both things could be true, right? This could be just yet another useful educational tool and also something that fundamentally changes how we teach.
5: That's right. That's right.
3: What do you want a teacher who might be listening? This show is heard on about 230 radio stations every weekend. What would you like a teacher to understand about using AI that she might not really comprehend?
5: Yeah, I mean, Well, one, let me start with how I think, like, I would recommend a teacher orient.
3: Mm-hmm.
5: And I think that words come to mind, and I think a teacher should orient cautiously, but also curiously. And what we already actually know about this generation, and particularly at Teach for America, re-recruit young people who otherwise may not be seeking to enter into the classroom, providing them an opportunity to make a meaningful difference in the lives of kids and also develop their leadership over time. And what we know about this generation is that they actually are skeptics of AI, while at the same time, they are AI natives. They grew up with iPads. They are very familiar with the technology, sometimes knowingly and unknowingly. And so they're actually coming to the table with a little bit of skepticism, which I think is healthy. And I think when stepping into the role of a teacher, folks should be cautious because, like anything, things could be used for good. They could be used for bad. Sometimes you may hear things like, you know, was it helping students cheat or are they not critical thinkers? That is as true as AI helping to enhance the learning, enhance the critical thinking, giving them access to more perspectives than just what's going on in their classroom and their school building. So I feel like my advice to them on how to orient is to lead with that cautiousness, but to be curious about how to allow it to be a tool that is enhancing what they want to be true for their kids, which we know we want kids to be thoughtful, values aligned, critical thinkers, because that's what the world's going to require of us, especially as information is available at our fingertips.
3: Right. You mentioned the kids, and I mentioned the statistics. 70% of teenagers admit that they're using AI for homework. Big difference between using AI to get an answer and using AI to learn.
5: Very, very, very big difference. And also, the world is just moving so fast. So when I think about some of the pros and the assets of AI, I just think about how students so quickly can have access to multiple perspectives, summaries of lots of books at the same time. And again, I don't believe that that should replace what happens when you sort of dive deep into a book and you form your own opinions. But sometimes we all, especially in the age of social media, living in an echo chamber. And so I think having quick and easy access to multiple perspectives is really a good thing. So I do think that AI can be used to help us learn. And I think that's the way a lot of students are orienting to it as they're doing their homework.
3: Few more minutes here on iHeartRadio Communities. I'm speaking with Joy Okoro, Chief Impact and Operating Officer at Teach for America. Their website is teachforamerica.org. You and Anthropic have created this new AI fluency course for teachers. Take me through exactly what that is.
5: Totally. We are so excited about this partnership because to the point that you made earlier, we all have a lot of learning to do about what this is and actually how to use it. And so in this partnership that we have with Anthropic, we've essentially created a course that helps educators understand how AI tools work, where they can strengthen instruction, deepen student learning. And also, this course talks about where the technology falls short and how our teachers can make ethical, professional judgments about when AI belongs in teaching and learning and when it doesn't. And so we just want to ensure that our teachers have access to meaningful learning as they're honing their craft as educators, ensuring that they avoid pitfalls and center on keeping the human connection with the student at the center.
3: Mm-hmm.
5: And so I'm excited about the partnership with Anthropic because I think they have a lot to learn from us as folks who have been in this work for 35 years and understand what an effective classroom and a relationship student looks like, relationship between a teacher and student looks like. And we have a lot to learn from them as they're shaping and building this technology that we're all using. So, you know, I know sometimes AI can be a little bit of a spicy topic in the world right now, but I do think excited about our partnership because like has been true for us at Teach for America for 35 years, we want to stay on the cutting edge and we don't want to just be consumers. We want to be shaping what this is
3: sure.
5: in classrooms across the country, yeah.
3: Yeah, for sure. Where I live here in South Florida, I know the school districts are trying to find the best practices on how to implement AI into the classroom, but it kind of feels like schools are already way behind the curve. Am I not reading that right?
5: I mean, I think that's true. I mean, it is hard to implement anything at scale. So whether or not we're talking about a brand new curriculum, if we're talking old school textbooks, and today if we're talking about brand new technology that's moving at a quick pace.
3: Yeah.
5: So I don't think our schools are behind for lack of trying, but I do believe that our schools they care deeply, because we're dealing with young people and students, about getting it right. And sometimes that does mean that we're moving a little bit slow. But I think that is what's also true, is that the technology is moving exceptionally fast. And so it does feel really, really hard to keep up. And I think that's an important role that our teachers at Teach for America, when they're partnering with districts across the country, can play. We, as a support organization to our districts, can help ramp up an understanding of how this technology can take shape. And I'm excited about our teachers bringing that into the schools that they're partnering in across the country.
3: Yeah, it feels like AI has arrived in the classroom before schools even had a chance to, kind of like the government right now, trying to figure out how to regulate and control it before it gets out of control. What exactly is this AI fluency course for teachers like? What can teachers expect, and what will it help them do?
5: Yeah, I mean, I think it's going to, one, help them actually understand the basic tools, because, you know, a lot of us are familiar with ChatGPT or how to type in and ask a question. But I'm learning my own self as I get deeper into understanding what's available to us through AI.
3: Sure.
5: There is that, you know, that typical tool that I think a lot of us are used to with like prompting, but there's also, I'm learning a lot that you can do to help build systems for yourself to increase efficiency. So some things that have taken a really long time, as a former special education teacher, you know, I used to have to make schedules or, you know, write IEPs and things that took a lot of time for our teachers. So I think that there's a little bit of a efficiency element to it if you actually learn how to build these bots, as I'm learning. And mm-hmm. So I think through the course that we have with Anthropic, we're teaching our teachers how to move just beyond typical prompting and get a response to actually build tools to solve problems as they see it in their classrooms.
3: Couple more minutes here with Joy Okoro, Chief Impact and Operating Officer at Teach for America. The website is teachforamerica.org. There's a brand new study out that talks about a study of, I think, 27,000 students that found that AI users did better on their homework grades, but eventually did significantly worse when they were tested. Does that worry you about how AI can make it look like a child is learning and succeeding, but not necessarily learning or succeeding?
5: I think homework is a wildly debated topic in the world of education, the extent to which it supports a student's learning. I can share my own personal perspective. I think that our students do need practice. Mm-hmm. And as a former educator, what I've come to learn is what happens when you practice incorrectly, which sometimes is happening when a student is alone working on homework and hasn't mastered the content yet. And so I don't experience the extreme direct connection between homework. I think AI can be used to help a student actually get it correct so that they can be practicing their content more accurately.
3: Right.
5: I still see the opportunity in that.
3: Yeah.
5: And then when I think about the correlation between testing, that's also a wildly debated topic in education. I am pro accountability and I am pro testing because it creates transparency around what is true for students and not. But I also believe it's not the full story. With every student, there's a qualitative narrative that sits alongside the quantitative understanding, which we usually measure through tests that tell us how a student is doing. So I think as the technology grows, becomes more advanced, it just requires us to actually be more nuanced in how we think about whether or not a student is prepared to enter into the world, to be a thriving adult in society. And so I think we should keep looking at it and inform an opinion, but I don't have a firm opinion that I think there's a correlation between, you know, homework and test results, et cetera. I think it's all data that helps us inform how we can evolve the future of learning.
3: Joy Okoro, Chief Impact and Operating Officer at Teach for America. That website again, teachforamerica.org. Joy, appreciate the time, the conversation. Best of luck.
5: Thank you so much, Manny.
3: I am Manny Munoz. I appreciate you listening to iHeartRadio's Communities this week. As always, if you have any questions, comments, or suggestions, reach out to me on Instagram. My handle is at IODManny. That's at IODManny. And that'll do it for another edition of iHeartRadio's Communities. I'm Manny Munoz. Until next time.
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1: On a dusty desert highway, Pacific cliffs kiss the highways, the morning sun rips through the clouds, and you close your eyes.

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2: The highlights are probably like Washington, D.C. and Philadelphia, and like Chicago's been amazing for us. 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
2: Yeah, you can barely hear like the band. It's like everyone. It's pretty cool.

crazy town with Butterfly. A little bit after 10 on your Sunday, Labor Day weekend. Hopefully you've had a weekend filled with friends and family and fun and food and all that this weekend so far. Here's Bruno Mars.

Cities 97.1. Hey, it's Delayda. A lot going on this weekend. And if you haven't had a chance to get out and about yet this weekend, the Sunflower Festival going on at Waldorf Farm.

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So tomorrow's Labor Day, and hopefully you got that off. If you don't, thank you for what you do. That means you're an essential worker. I guess I'm an essential worker because I'm working tomorrow. So we'll kick off your Labor Day at 6 a.m. tomorrow morning here on the Zach Dillon Show. And I come bearing gifts in the form of Foster the People tickets for the Armory for their show coming up September 28th, 7:50, 8:50, and 9:50 for that all in the morning on Labor Day on Cities 97.1. They say

Morning Weekend here on Cities 97.1. Are you ready to win some tickets to see Weezer? They're going to be here September 20th. So text this keyword right now for your chance to win some tickets, okay? Keyword is note. Note. Text it to 51881. That's 51881. And you could go see Weezer. 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

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Thanks for listening on your Sunday. Maybe you're headed to the fair today. Have fun. Oh, and stop by and see our friends at Culligan there at the fair. Here's Olivia Dean.

So tomorrow's Labor Day, and hopefully you got that off. If you don't, thank you for what you do. That means you're an essential worker. I guess I'm an essential worker because I'm working tomorrow. So we'll kick off your Labor Day at 6 a.m. tomorrow morning here on the Zach Dillon Show. And I come bearing gifts in the form of Foster the People tickets for the Armory for their show coming up September 28th, 7:50, 8:50, and 9:50 for that all in the morning on Labor Day on Cities 97.1.

Are you ready to win some tickets to see Weezer? Because it's a winning weekend here on Cities. Your keyword for this hour to win those tickets, lakes. 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

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Hey, it's Delana. So I don't know if you saw this, but there's now roller disco at Rice Park in downtown St. Paul. And it looks like a lot of fun. Definitely something to check out at some point.

City's 97.1. Hey, tickets to Weezer, you want them? We got them. They're going to be here September 20th, and all you need to do is text this keyword right now. It's world. The keyword for this hour, for this winning weekend, is world. Text it to 51881. You'll get a confirmation text. 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

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Hey, it's Delana. Appreciate you having us on. Alex Warren. You want to find out more about Alex? Check out our iHeartRadio YouTube page. Great interview with Alex. They say

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Hey, thanks so much for having us on. And whatever you're doing this weekend, we want to be your Labor Day soundtrack. 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

City's 97.1. Wild fans, did you see that the locally televised games are going to be on Prime Video this season? Yeah, awesome, right? By the way, the Wild opened their season in Nashville against the Predators October 1st.

So tomorrow's Labor Day, and hopefully you got that off. If you don't, thank you for what you do. That means you're an essential worker. I guess I'm an essential worker because I'm working tomorrow. So we'll kick off your Labor Day at 6 a.m. tomorrow morning here on the Zach Dillon Show. And I come bearing gifts in the form of Foster the People tickets for the Armory for their show coming up September 28th, 7:50, 8:50, and 9:50 for that. All the

City's 97.1. A little bit after 2 on your Sunday. Maybe you're going to head to the fair today. Say hi to our friends at Culligan and go ride some rides for me today, okay?

So tomorrow's Labor Day, and hopefully you got that off. If you don't, thank you for what you do. That means you're an essential worker. I guess I'm an essential worker because I'm working tomorrow. So we'll kick off your Labor Day at 6 a.m. tomorrow morning here on the Zach Dillon Show. And I come bearing gifts in the form of Foster the People tickets for the Armory for their show coming up September 28th. 7:50, 8:50, and 9:50 for that all in the morning on Labor Day on Cities 97.1.

City's 97.1. You want to go see Weezer? Yes? All right. Let me give you the keyword to win right now. It is keys. K-E-Y-S. Just text that to 51881 right now, and you could win tickets to see Weezer. 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You'll get a confirmation text. Good luck.

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So tomorrow's Labor Day, and hopefully you got that off. If you don't, thank you for what you do. That means you're an essential worker. I guess I'm an essential worker because I'm working tomorrow. So we'll kick off your Labor Day at 6 a.m. tomorrow morning here on The Zach Dillon Show. And I come bearing gifts in the form of Foster the People tickets.

shot right now at tickets to see Weezer at Grand Casino Arena September 20th. 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What are you

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0: 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I'm Barbara Kay. 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

So tomorrow's Labor Day, and hopefully you got that off. If you don't, thank you for what you do. That means you're an essential worker. I guess I'm an essential worker because I'm working tomorrow. So we'll kick off your Labor Day at 6 a.m. tomorrow morning here on the Zach Dillon Show. And I come bearing gifts in the form of Foster the People tickets for the Armory for their show coming up September 28th. 7:50, 8:50, and 9:50 for that all in the morning on Labor Day on Cities 97.1. 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
1: City's 97.1, uniquely Twin Cities. Coming up in just 20 minutes, another pair of tickets to see Weezer. 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

0: Cities 97.1, uniquely Twin Cities. I'm Barbara Kay, and get ready. Coming up in just minutes, I've got a pair of tickets to see Weezer. They are coming back to the Twin Cities Grand Casino Arena in St. Paul, September 20th. And your shot at tickets happens after you hear Bruno Mars. 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

0: more variety. 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I'm Barbara Kay. Wallflowers coming up next. Goo Goo Dolls on the way, too.
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So tomorrow's Labor Day, and hopefully you got that off. If you don't, thank you for what you do. That means you're an essential worker. I guess I'm an essential worker because I'm working tomorrow. So we'll kick off your Labor Day at 6 a.m. tomorrow morning here on the Zach Dillon Show. And I come bearing gifts in the form of Foster the People tickets for the Armory for their show coming up September 28th. 7:50, 8:50, and 9:50 for that all in the morning on Labor Day on Cities 97.1.

All right, here we go. You could have my very last pair of tickets to see Weezer when they come to Grand Casino Arena September 20th. All you have to do is text this word, cities, to 51881. 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